0: say.
1: 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Okay, well, just because we made that statistic up doesn't mean it's not true.

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1: Well, good morning and happy Tuesday. Today on the show, we're going to talk about dating conversation starters. We got your Would You Rather at 8:40, our guest DJ at 8:10. Then we're going to talk about what people are watching on Netflix. We got your Daily Dish at 7:10. And our text topic of the day, does your family have a quirky non-negotiable rule that no one's allowed to break? And if so, what is it? I'd love to hear it. Text me at 815-756-8742. And we've got food news in 6 minutes.

0: Well, how about some food news? It's 94.9 WDKB. I am Peyton. So Jenny's Ice Cream is celebrating the end of the World Cup with a Ted Lasso-inspired flavor called Biscuits with the Boss. The salted butter sweet cream is packed with shortbread cookie pieces and named after Lasso's daily ritual. That sounds really good. And there are two new McDonald's breakfast sandwiches rolling out across the U.S. The Honey Brown Butter Bacon Egg and Cheese Biscuit will add brown butter sauce to the classic. And the Honey Brown Butter Chicken Biscuit will replace a sausage patty and a crispy chicken filet. And the sandwiches debut today, actually, which is exciting. And Olive Garden now requires a photo ID for its never-ending pasta pass. So if you've got one, you got to show your ID to enjoy it, which is smart.
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Someone literally crashed into Jay-Z and Beyonce's Hamptons house gate, and Taylor Swift might become a Missouri resident here very soon. We'll talk about all that and more on your Daily Dish, which is in 6 minutes.

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1: Page Six says a Bronx man recently smashed through the gates of Beyonce and Jay-Z's estate in the Hamptons. Police say he drove at a high rate of speed in the driveway and failed to stop at the closed gates. The crash caused significant damage. The man was arrested and taken to Stony Brook Hospital for pain, and his vehicle was impounded. Officers are filing criminal trespass and criminal mischief charges. Naughty But Nice says Taylor Swift refuses to live in a different city from Travis Kelce. Swift plans to stay in Missouri as Kelce begins preparations for the upcoming NFL season. Friends say they will not be one of those celebrity couples who live apart. They have a simple promise to stay together. A source says they've seen too many Hollywood couples drift apart because work kept them in different places. If Travis needs to be somewhere for football, Taylor will make that home too. That's so sweet. And Yahoo Entertainment says Michael Jordan recently attended a Bruno Mars concert in Milan. The six-time NBA champ was seen in the crowd with a drink, and Mars shared a backstage photo with Jordan and called him the GOAT, obviously, because he is. And as a WWE fan, this made me happy. TMZ says Tom Brady smacked Logan Paul on stage at Fanatics Fest, and Tom later posted a follow-up video calling Logan a nerd. It was pretty epic.
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So what have people been watching on Netflix? We'll discuss that coming up in 6 minutes. And hey, maybe it'll give you a few ideas on your next binge-worthy series.

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0: Well, when it comes to Netflix, there's been specific shows that have been super popular. 94.9 WTKB, I am Peyton. So Deadline looked at the last 4 years of Netflix viewing data and put together a list of the most watched shows. Squid Game Season 2 is the most watched series on Netflix over the last 4 years, followed by Adolescence at number 2, Squid Game Season 3 at number 3. Let's say that fast 5 times. Bridgerton came in 4th, and Stranger Things came in 5th. Now, I've never heard of Adolescence, and I don't have any interest in Squid Game, but apparently everybody else in the world does. So there you have it. That's what people are watching, and maybe if you haven't watched one, that could be something to add to your list. I might like Bridgerton, actually.
1: Life is hard. 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
1: I have Josh with Stagecoach Players here. Good morning.
2: Morning. How are you?
1: Good. I'm excited to talk to you because I am a little biased. I love when my theater folk come in.
2: Yeah.
1: So, because I'm a theater kid at heart. But you are with Stagecoach Players and you have a show opening, which is very exciting.
2: Yes.
1: And I want to get into the show. But before we kind of dive in, let's talk a little bit about Stagecoach Players, what it is. Obviously, it's a theater. People see the building. You go see shows. But you guys are so much more than that. We were talking a little bit off the air about how it's like a community. You guys do like philanthropy work and all sorts of stuff.
2: Yeah. So we really do. I think we were talking about, I think one of the things that we offer to the people who are involved is that sense of community.
1: Yeah.
2: That that sense of belonging, that sense of collaboration.
1: Yeah.
2: Of moving towards common purpose. And, you know, I think that's honestly what I find the most rewarding is working with a group of people to realize something that wasn't there before.
1: Yeah. And to create something magical.
2: That's right.
1: I love that.
2: Yeah.
1: And this is all volunteers. Everyone at Stagecoach is a volunteer, which is even cooler.
2: That's correct. Yes.
1: Yeah. That's great.
2: Yeah.
1: So The Man Who Came to Dinner is opening on Thursday and you are directing. So
2: yes.
1: Tell me a little bit about, you know, about the show overall. Maybe if someone doesn't know the premise, what can people kind of expect?
2: So this is a comedy. It's an older one. It's from the 1930s. And I think most people might think that there's, you know, some distance from where we are today, but really it's incredibly relevant. The premise is that the preeminent radio voice, radio star of the era, the person who is the tastemaker, the trendsetter, is out on a lecture tour, and he stops in this small town in Ohio to have dinner with these people, this family, and he doesn't want to be there, kind of a grouch. And as he's leaving, he falls on their front step. He slips on some ice. It's in the winter. And he's forced to stay there. And he completely takes over their lives. He runs over their lives. And there's all kinds of crazy shenanigans that come and that happen and people that visit. And he completely disrupts what's happening. And he's there with his secretary. And she falls in love.
1: Oh.
2: And of course he can't have that because she's going to leave.
1: Yeah.
2: And so then he invites his actress friend in to disrupt this love affair. And it's just all kinds of crazy stuff.
1: All sorts of fun.
2: Yeah. It's a fun show. And I think it really speaks today to our celebrity culture, our influencer culture. I think people will find a lot that resonates with what's going on today.
1: Well, and comedy's comedy, regardless of what era it's from. If it's funny, it's funny.
2: It's the truth.
1: You know, so that's exciting. And we were talking, you have a cast of, you said around 19 or so?
2: That's right, yes.
1: So it's a good-sized cast.
2: Huge, yes.
1: Yeah, it's a good variety of people that you're going to see. And, you know, obviously you have your tech week this week, so that's exciting.
2: It is.
1: And, you know, preparations are being made.
2: Yes.
1: So you're going to open this Thursday and run through the weekend and then the following weekend too. Is that correct?
2: That's right. So we'll run Thursday through Sunday this weekend. And then next weekend we'll run Friday through Sunday. And we close that Sunday.
1: Yeah. Perfect. So tickets are on sale now if you want to grab them. And we were talking too about this. You can go to a nice dinner and a show all right here, free parking. You don't have to drive to the city.
2: Mm-hmm.
1: It can be an affordable night out. Why not make it a thing?
2: Yeah, come out to Stagecoach. Yeah,
1: it'll be a great time.
2: It will.
1: And then with the show, obviously you guys do, you know, what is it, 8 shows per year, 7 shows per year, something like that?
2: Yeah, so we typically do 8 shows per year, yeah.
1: Yeah, so I mean, this season is starting to wind down. You're already announcing next year's,
2: which
1: is exciting.
2: Incredibly exciting.
1: Yeah.
2: A lot of great shows.
1: So you want to go while you can.
2: That's right.
1: So maybe the people at Stagecoach want a break, you know? No, probably not.
2: No, we're going to keep going.
1: Yes, you always keep going. You guys always have something going on.
2: We do.
1: Even when there's not a show, there's a food drive or something, and That's another thing I love, too, is that you guys give back to the community in a really substantial way.
2: I think we really want to foster community and be a part of the community. DeKalb is a special place, and Stagecoach is a special part of it.
1: Absolutely. And, of course, you know, if you are a theater kid at heart like me or you just love theater, you can even audition or get involved yourself.
2: That's right.
1: Sure, you're always looking for people.
2: We are, and we do have auditions coming up for our Christmas show in early August, so please watch out for that. It's going to be a great show. The director of that show is in my show.
1: Oh.
2: She's one of the leads, so you should definitely come out and support that and then come audition for that Christmas show.
1: Yeah, it's going to be fun. Yes. So Man Who Came to Dinner opens Thursday, runs Thursday through Sunday this week, Friday through Sunday next week.
2: That's right.
1: Get your tickets now.
2: Please do.
1: And do you know, what's the website they can go to for that?
2: They can go to stagecoachers.com for that.
1: Perfect. Yes. And you can always call if you want, but online is just the easiest way to do it.
2: Super, super easy to do.
1: Awesome. Well, thank you so much for coming in today. And as they say, break a leg.
2: Thank you so much.
1: Of course. It's 94.9 WDKB.
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So our text topic of the day is, does your family have a quirky non-negotiable rule that no one's allowed to break? And if so, what is it? So Emily from DeKalb says her family rule is being required to watch Christmas movies or have your birthday taken away. That's kind of a quirky one. But Brady from Sycamore says his house rule is chewing with your mouth closed if you're going to sit down to dinner with them. Now, that is not a bad one. So I'd love to hear from you. 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
1: I have Hayes with the Habitat for Humanity Board here. Good morning.
2: Good morning, Peyton. How are you?
1: Good. I'm excited to have you in. It's not always that I have one of my friends come in for a, you know, feature. And today you're wearing the Habitat hat.
2: Absolutely. Very excited.
1: Yeah. So let's talk a little bit about what Habitat for Humanity is. You know, I know people have probably heard the name. They've seen the houses going up. But you guys really focus on just getting people in homes and keeping them there, right?
2: We do. We have a whole build segment, which we're doing, and we'll talk about more here shortly. And then we also have a home preservation program. We are on hold with that right now just due to some funding, but that's a way that we really enjoy because people are already in their homes, yeah, and we can help them make critical repairs to keep them in their home.
1: Yeah. And you guys have even done like classes about budgeting and mortgage. I mean, there's so many things you guys do for the community, which I think it's important to highlight because obviously building homes is a big piece, but there's a lot more that you do that kind of goes into it. And I think people are starting to recognize that, you know?
2: Absolutely. Our executive director, Kim McIver, has done a phenomenal job spreading the word.
1: Yeah.
2: As you know, Peyton, with a home, it is more than just having a home. You have to keep up with the maintenance. There's the financial aspect. There's so much that goes into it. And so besides just you know, building and selling these homes, we try to help people in the community learn more and more so that they are ready when it's their time.
1: Yeah. So let's talk about the build. This is a duplex, right?
2: This is a duplex over on Pleasant Street. This is our biggest build to date. So we will actually be able to put two families into a home, which we are very excited about. I will be out on site on Thursday with a team of volunteers, and we will be setting the east side floor trusses. So super excited because this is also a two-story, which we don't normally do. So that adds a whole nother variety of fun and intricacies to the build.
1: So this is going to be not only the biggest build, but you're going to help two families and it's two stories. So this is like insane.
2: Absolutely. And I don't know if it's gotten out to the public yet, but with some of our generous donations and partnerships, I think the home is going to really end up looking very nice. And Kim and I are very excited as to what it's going to turn out like.
1: That's amazing. So the build is going on now. When do you have your build days? Obviously, you need people to come help build, right?
2: Absolutely. That's a huge thing for us. Volunteer help and corporate teams are also wonderful. We build most every Saturday, and then I lead the builds on the second and fourth Thursday of every month. So this is the first year that we've introduced Thursday builds, and they've been a huge success. So we're excited to keep those going as well. As you kind of mentioned, Peyton, we can take teams up to 20.
1: Wow.
2: Or you can obviously volunteer just as yourself. It's a great thing for work teams to come out.
1: Yeah.
2: A week or two ago, we had just a big group of friends and family that came out.
1: That's
2: so
1: awesome.
2: It's no experience necessary.
1: Yeah, I was going to say, you don't even need to have experience because, you know, someone like me, I'm like, yeah, I can swing a hammer maybe, but like, I don't know anything about building, but someone will help and kind of guide you with it, right?
2: That's exactly right. One of our everyday volunteers, Tom, he always talks about at the beginning of the build, we need to be safe, we need to have fun, and we need to learn something.
1: Yeah.
2: And that really does sum it up.
1: That's awesome. And this is a skill you could use down the road. Maybe if you need to repair something, or maybe if you want to volunteer again, you'd go back and you'd be a veteran at that point.
2: That's exactly right. That is our goal, like I say, is obviously safety is number one.
1: Sure.
2: But if you do have experience, hopefully you can learn something new or you just have fun working with others. And if you don't have experience, you know, instead of calling somebody out, if something goes wrong where you live, maybe you can gain enough knowledge to know, or at least you know, make sure that who is coming out to repair whatever is doing the right thing for you.
1: I mean, hey, something as simple as knowing how to hang a picture in my house would be super helpful, you know? And that is a skill that you could potentially learn while you're, you know, using a hammer and nails and maybe finding studs and finding, you know, wherever to put them.
2: Absolutely.
1: That's exciting.
2: Absolutely correct.
1: So if they want to build, do they reach out in advance to set that up, or do they just show up, or what would be the best way to maybe get somebody involved?
2: Best way would be to go on over to our website, and there is a sign up genius on there, so you can see all the different build dates, which we will be opening up some more. We're only open through September, but obviously this build will go through the end of the year. And then also you can fill out your a volunteer form on there, but also the waiver, so that when you do show up that day, you're ready to go.
1: Ready to work.
2: If you do want to just show up, you can. We have a QR code on site that you can sign up and then also do the waiver as well. It just helps us kind of have an idea of how many people are going
1: to
2: be there.
1: How many people to be prepared for and all that good stuff.
2: Exactly.
1: So obviously the build is going on. And then I know you have a fundraiser right now with Wilrat Flowers, where if you buy a bouquet, 25% goes back to Habitat.
2: Yes, it's really a neat fundraiser. It's a great way to partner with another small business in the community that's more than willing to give back. And now that you are bringing it up, Peyton, I do need to head over there before the end of the month. Otherwise, my wife might not be too happy with me.
1: I was going to say, guys, this is a great excuse to get your lady some flowers and make her feel good. And you're doing something good for the community.
2: Absolutely. Double win, supporting Habitat and a small business, Wilrat.
1: I love that. And that's through the end of the month. And then obviously, I know that you guys were kind of chosen to get a grant through Cornfest as well. So that's exciting. So a lot of big things happening for Habitat.
2: Absolutely. Like I kind of mentioned before, Kim has done such a great job spreading the word, and people are learning more and more about Habitat. I know when I was younger, I thought Habitat was all about just giving away. And obviously there is giving back, but really what our goal is to help people that are in need and just bring down the cost so that they can actually afford it and stay in a home or get into a home.
1: I love that. That's awesome. And that's something everybody needs, is a place to lay their head.
2: Absolutely.
1: Yeah. And
2: that's our big thing, is we want it to be safe, habitable.
1: Yeah.
2: And, it's especially with the weather like it's been lately, we have had some air conditioning calls and things like that, which, again, we just want to make people comfortable in their own home and they're happiest there.
1: I love that. So if anyone is interested in volunteering, want to learn more, get involved, your website has everything, which they can just find it online.
2: Yep. Yep. Awesome. The big thing is when you Google it, I know I always run into this, make sure you Google Habitat for Humanity, DeKalb County, Illinois.
1: Yeah.
2: And make sure you follow to that site. There are some different affiliates out there, and we don't want you to end up on a different one.
1: We don't want you ending up volunteering in Georgia.
2: Correct. DeKalb, Georgia. You're exactly right, Peyton.
1: So, awesome. Well, thanks for your time today, Hayes.
2: Absolutely. Thanks for having us.
1: Of course. 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
0: It's the Wake Up Call with Peyton, where we drink all the coffee and spill all the tea.
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0: When it comes to dating or approaching someone to date, conversation starters can make it or break it. 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I am Peyton. So a new survey was done, and it reveals that 20% of singles say a wink has gotten a conversation started. See, I love that because I think winking is a lost art. And uncertainty is the number one thing that stops people from reaching out to say hello to someone else. So moral of the story is, if you're interested in someone, shoot a wink. You never know what'll happen. And if nothing happens, oh well. Or if you're feeling uncertain about talking to somebody, so do they. So just go for it. Maybe have a little bit of liquid courage if you need to. But either way, just go for it. Life is short. Why not, right?
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I am Peyton, and I'm out of here. Matt Hall's coming up next. He's got your 90s Express lunch at noon, and I hope you have a fantastic rest of your Tuesday.

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I'm mad. It's Tuesday, but it feels like a Monday to me, right? Well, we'll get you through it. It's BB Rexa here with New Religion.

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Your 90s Express lunch is literally just around the corner here at 94.9 WDKB. A whole hour of the best of the 1990s taking you back to your glory days. At least it was glory days for myself. I can't wait till we get there. Top of the hour here at 94.9 WDKB. 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

series kicking off your 90s Express Lunch here at 94.9 WDKB. Ah, the 1990s when you thought frosted tips looked cool in your hair. I actually shaved lines in my eyebrows like Vanilla Ice had because I thought that was cool. Yeah, they still haven't grown back right since then. It still looks kind of weird to me. I can still see them. For some reason, it is your 90s Express Lunch this hour. You can look forward to music from Bonnie Raitt coming at you. We've got some Everclear, some UB40, some Third Eye Blind, no Vanilla Ice. But here, it's the smooth, sexy sounds of Luther Vandross as we continue with the 90s Express Lunch.

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0: 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Let's take a trip back in time in our DeLorean. Go back to the glorious 1990s. And, you know, there's a lot of moments in TV in the 1990s that stick out to me. But if you're of a certain time, you remember this specific episode of Saved by the Bell. Very controversial at the time.
1: It's okay. Everything will be okay.
2: Yeah.
1: I just need one of these.
2: Pills? You mean you really are taking drugs?
1: I need them.
2: Jesse, give me those.
1: I need them, Zach. I have to sing.
2: Jesse, you can't sing tonight.
1: Yes, I can. I'm so excited. I'm so excited. I'm so scared.
0: Oh, my gosh. It's heartbreaking every time I see it when Jesse gets addicted to the caffeine pills. Oh, and actually, you know, it kind of dealing with mental health issues back in the day there. Oh, are you okay with that? Sorry for the trauma. 94.9 WDKB. Let's continue on with the lunch. 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
0: 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Not. 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The

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That is just one of them. 3 a.m. Happiness is a mat that sits on our doorway. 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As your 90s Express Lunch comes to a close here, we got one or two more for you. 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

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Hey, Swifties, there is a brand new Taylor Swift calendar out filled with Eras Tour photography. It's a 16-month wall calendar with all sorts of cool images and things like that. 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And in fact, it's the number one spot on Amazon's bestseller list of wall calendars. That's right. Taylor's on top of the charts. She's also on top of the wall calendar list as well. She can't be stopped.

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We are so close to the opening of the brand new Hopkins Park pool. It's going to be beautifully redone. Official opening August 15th. However, they're doing a soft opening of the pool on Thursday, August 13th, a few days ahead of time from 4 to 7. Only 125 people are going to get selected through a random lottery, and you'll get to bring one guest, and it is going to be super cool. You get a preview of the pool, and you get to try the water slides first and all the good stuff, and the countdown is on. I'm excited. I'm putting my name in the lottery, and you should too. Make it happen on our website. We have a link to it in the local highlight section of 94.9 WDKB.com. Everything is right there, and it says admission for the soft opening is $2, $2 a person. So get a sneak peek of the pool before it opens. Again, look at our website and get yourself signed up like I'm going to do to get in this lottery. Maybe you can be one of the first people to test it out with 94.9 WDKB.

afternoon, Tony Strikes at 94.9 WDKB. And I know you're probably waiting. I am not going to keep the anticipation going any longer. We did win our first playoff game last night in softball. Unfortunately, we lost in the semifinals. It was against a very good team. They were 15-1 this season. Don't know why they're playing in the recreational league and not in the competitive league, but that's okay. It was a good experience. We had fun. I guess that's all that matters. But I'm exhausted. So let's get to what we're going to talk about today. Get my mind off of being sleepy and onto this great show I have planned. We're going to determine your walking level today. We're going to talk about pregnant dolls, because that's not creepy at all. And the viral legend known as Jimothy. But to start things off, we got to get to that first strike of the day. If you say something confidently enough, people just tend to believe you, right? Find out which bird this 100% applies to next.

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1: Tony Strikes at 94.9 WDKB and get ready for your what the fact of the day. All right, here's a fact that proves that people have been confidently wrong for, well, centuries. You know why we call turkeys turkeys? Because early Europeans thought the bird came from Turkey, so they called it a turkey. The only problem? They were completely wrong. The bird is actually native to the Americas, but it gets even better. Over in the country of Turkey itself, they don't call it a turkey at all. They call it a Hindi because they thought it came from India. So America thought the bird was from Turkey. Turkey thought it was from India. Meanwhile, the turkey is just standing there like, guys, I've literally been in North America this whole time. Imagine being so misunderstood that two different countries named you after two completely different places, and both of them got it wrong. It's basically the bird version of someone calling you the wrong name for your entire life, and eventually, you just stop correcting people. Poor turkey, or whatever its name should be.
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0: I have a question for you. When you walk through a store, the airport, or even a parking lot, are you the one setting the pace, or are you the one trying to keep up? Tony Bacatch on 94.9 WDKB, because a new survey found most people think they're average walkers. Only 7% say that they're very fast, while just 5% admit they're very slow. Now, here's where it gets interesting. If you're walking with someone who's faster than you, about 40% of people say they're going to speed up to match them. A third just let that person keep going, which is basically the universal signal for I'll meet you there eventually. On the flip side, if you're the fast walker, nearly two-thirds of people say they'll slow down for whoever they're with. That's nice to hear, right? Because we've all been on that awkward walk where one person is speed walking like they're late for a flight, and the other one is strolling like they're browsing a farmer's market. Personally, I think every friend group has both. There's always one person who treats every sidewalk like an Olympic event and another who somehow finds a reason to stop and look at every single thing along the way, also known as my wife. So the real question, which one are you? Are you the fast walker? Are you the slow walker or something in between? Text me 815-756-8742.
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New week brings new baseball matchups. How did Game 1 go for both Chicago squads? 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

0: Strikes Back here on 94.9 WDKB with your Quick Strike Sports Update. There are games sometimes in sports that just need to be labeled as wild. We start on the north side of the diamond, where game one of Cubs versus Tigers, all we needed was Lions to complete the Wizard of Oz quote, didn't start off the way the Cubbies wanted. At the top of the first inning, the Tigers put them in a quick 4-0 hole thanks to a couple of homers. But to give the Northsiders credit, they answered with 3 in the third and 2 in the eighth. While Detroit managed one of their own in the eighth after that spectacular start. If you're keeping track with the math, that meant that after 8 innings, the game was tied at 5. Nothing in the ninth sent us over to extras. Unfortunately, the 10th inning was when the Tigers woke up in a big way, scoring 3 while only surrendering 1 to ultimately give Detroit the 8-6 dub. We'll see what Game 2 has in store for the Cubs at 7:05, with Framber Valdez scheduled to oppose David Peterson on the mound. Now over to the south side, where in the early going, it kind of seemed like there might be a pitching duel brewing. Texas put up 1 in the first and 1 in the second, and the Sox answered with 1 in the third. Then the fifth hit, and the White Sox remembered who they are this season. The Sox put up 4 in the fifth and 5 in the ninth to beat the Rangers 10-3 and open up the series with a win. Some key performances included Vargas going 3-for-5 with 2 runs and 2 RBIs, and Benintendi driving in 3. A couple of bad news items, though. Catcher Kyle Teal left the game with an ankle injury, and shortstop Colson Montgomery was pulled with a shin bruise. Next game is tonight at 7:05 with a battle of Noah Schultz versus Kumar Rocker. Elsewhere in sports, the PGA Tour, European Tour, and Asian Tour announced a partnership that will affect LIV Tour players. LeBron James' agent says the NBA legend is not going to be rushed when it comes to deciding which team he's going to be repping next season. And ESPN gave letter grades to all of the World Cup teams. Spain and Cape Verde were the only two to receive A's, while Germany and Brazil received F's. The U.S., they landed right in the middle with a C. Could be worse, I guess. This has been Tony Strikes with your Quick Strike Sports Update, helping you stay in the know and still trying to find Cape Verde on the map, minus the boring box scores.
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I will be the first to say I am definitely not a doll expert. I know. Shocking. But is a pregnant doll really what kids want these days? I'll give you the full details next.

0: I think toy companies have officially ran out of ideas. Tony Vecchiatch on 94.9 WDKB. Because there's a new dial coming out the UK that's got the internet asking one simple question. Who the heck approved this? It's called the My Mini Baby Mom and Surprise Dial. And yes, it's exactly what it sounds like. It's a Barbie-style doll that's pregnant with a removable baby bump so kids can actually deliver the baby. The internet, of course, had a field day with this one. One person asked, where's Ken? Another joked, baby daddy sold separately. And my favorite comment, I didn't realize that this could be educational and terrifying at the same time. Now, to be fair, I could see what the toy company was trying to do. Maybe it's meant to help explain where babies come from in a kid-friendly way. But I also feel like there's going to be a lot of parents walking into the living room thinking, why is Barbie having surgery on the kitchen table? The toy is available for pre-order in the UK right now, and there's no word yet on whether it's coming to the US, which means America still has a little time to decide. Is this the next big educational toy? Or the weirdest thing to happen to Barbie since she got a dream house with no bathroom?
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0: What are the top 10 drive-thru places in the U.S.? And did Taco Bell make this list? Find out in Top 10 Tuesday, next.
1: God knows. I am
2: reincarnated. I was stargazing. Life goes on, honey.

0: Given Tuesday and Friday is National Drive-Thru Day, so I'm asking the question, what are the top 10 most popular drive-thru places in the U.S.?
1: McDonald's.
0: That is number 2.
2: Burger King.
0: Number 3.
1: Chick-fil-A.
0: Number 4.
2: Taco Bell.
0: Number 5.
1: Wendy's.
0: Number 6.
2: Culver's.
0: Number 9. We had a good run there, just knocking them out in order.
1: Yeah. Let me think now. Raising Cane's?
0: Just outside of the top 10.
1: Okay.
2: Popeyes?
0: No.
1: KFC?
0: Surprisingly, no.
2: Hardee's?
0: No.
1: Oh, Hardee's does sound good, though.
2: Arby's?
0: Yes,
1: number 7. I love Arby's. Oh, good call.
2: We got 1 and 8 and 9. Is that right? 8, 9, 10?
0: 1, 8, 10. Culver's was 9.
1: Okay.
2: The number 1 place, Paige, we got to figure this out.
1: I know.
0: So, for the number one, I am going to say this. Emphasize the fact that I said most popular drive-thru places. I did not say restaurants. I said drive-thru places.
1: Oh, Starbucks.
0: Correct. Number
1: Boom,
0: one.
1: Shakalaka.
2: Wow.
1: Is Dunkin' on the list?
0: Surprisingly, no. The last two are food. I just thought that number one, I wanted to just clarify that it's drive-thru places. But the last two are food.
1: What about Panera?
0: No.
1: Okay.
0: One of them is known for their shakes. The other one's known for their burgers.
1: Oh, Steak and Shake.
0: No.
1: Oh, Shake Shack.
0: No.
1: You might have got us on this one.
0: So number 10 is after a famous hedgehog.
1: Oh, Sonic.
0: And number 8, how many is in a starting basketball lineup?
2: Five guys.
1: They have drive-thrus?
0: Apparently, yes.
1: Okay. Huh.
0: All right, so is there anything that was added to this list that you wouldn't agree with, or would you add anything to it? 815-756-8742.
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0: snap.
1: If you've been wondering why the name Jimothy has been all over social media, let me introduce you to America's newest unlikely celebrity. Jimothy, who's a raccoon. A wild raccoon in Seattle, to be exact. He has a condition called short spine syndrome, which gives him a very unique look. And apparently, the internet took one look at him and collectively said, oh yeah, that's definitely a Jimothy. And somehow, everyone agreed. In just over a week, this little guy has racked up millions of views online, and people have made cartoons, murals, t-shirts, even tattoos of him. He got an official city proclamation, and he even made a surprise appearance at a Seattle Mariners game. Think about that for a second. One random raccoon walks around looking a little different, and now he's more famous than most influencers? Honestly, I kind of love the stories like this. The internet argues about everything, but every once in a while, we all unite behind something important. Like deciding a raccoon named Jimothy deserves celebrity status. Now, if you'll excuse me, I'm rooting hard for Jimothy to land some kind of endorsement deal with Hefty.
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What's your favorite guilty junk food pleasure? And where do you hide it so no one else finds it? We'll talk to one caller with a very unique answer next.

0: So I'm curious, what's your favorite guilty junk food pleasure? Tony back at you on 94.9 WDKB. So I have Bethany from Cortland on the phone. So Bethany, describe for us, what is that guilty junk food pleasure for you?
1: It's kind of like a milkshake, but it's got M&Ms in it. And I put Twizzler pulling peels in there so they get nice and stiff and I can pull them out and then they snap apart when I chew on them.
0: Not going to lie, that sounds fantastic. How did you even come up with this idea?
1: Literally sitting there and I was like, it was Halloween. I was like, okay, I got pulling peels left and I've got this for dessert. I'm like, okay, well, we're just going to see what happens because I want a sugar rush. So I combined them two and it's been my favorite ever since.
0: That's some smart thinking. So second half of this question is, where exactly do you hide this so no one else finds it?
1: My couches. I have two couches in my house. And they hide everything. The pillow cushions, like the cracks, the little zippers that you pull open. I stuff stuff inside of my little throw pillows. I stuff candy, like, that I know it's not going to melt. You know, I don't put chocolate in there. That's dumb. But all of my other yummy stuff, I stuff all over the place so nobody finds my candy.
0: That's some next-level genius stuff right there. But do you really think it's necessary to hide it?
1: Oh, yeah, because, well, I used to have, like, four awesome, really, like, antique, big old, like, candy jars. And then I found out that everybody was stealing all of my good candy out of my candy jars, which was, like, rude. So I had to start hiding it in my, and becoming more strategic, so I stuffed it in the couch, and nobody goes there. So they just sit on it. They don't dig through it. Nobody cleans the house but me either, so who's going to know what's there?
0: I mean, you got a point there. Thanks for sharing with us. So would you try Bethany's shake concoction? And what's your favorite guilty junk food pleasure, and where are you hiding it? Text me, 815-756-8742.
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So Truth This Hour is all about junk food, and the junk food jingle was written, then performed in two different ways. Help me decide which one is catchier. 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

Happy National Junk Food Day. Tony Beckage on 94.9 WDKB. So to celebrate the holiday, a junk food jingle was written and then performed in two different ways. So I want you to listen, and I want you to determine which one do you think is catchier. 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

0: Well, yeehaw, that got me excited. What do you think? 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I think I'm leaning towards the country one, but I want your input. 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

Tony Strikes, 94.9 WDKB, and I'm going to head out for the night. I'll be back tomorrow for Wrong Answer Wednesday. I'm going to go home. I'm going to have a chill night. I have zero complaints about that. I understand that that makes me sound old, but you know what? I am perfectly okay with accepting that. Thanks for chatting with me today. We'll talk tomorrow. And with that, that is Strike 3, and

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